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2: Well, I think we're all to the point that even a few degrees difference is a victory, keeping temperatures today in the mid-90s instead of triple digits. Still dealing with that high pressure, but it's starting to ease off to the east just a little bit. We're going to look for a low tonight, 64 degrees. The radar should stay pretty quiet. And then tomorrow looks like a decent day as we start September. A mild morning, and we're going to look for a high tomorrow once again in the mid-90s. From News Channel 10, I'm Doppler Dave for KXIT.
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3: 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Mommy! 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

0: The critics are raving about Jesse Torres every weekday here on KXIT. Here's what one had to say.
1: The shock factor is jaw-dropping and unexpected for sure. I've been terrified. I've been looking over my shoulders, head on a swivel, because that's my baby.

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1: Mom! Mom! 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Mommy! 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Mommy! 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Mommy! Mama! 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

0: 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You know, those old guys at the coffee shop.
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0: KXIT's request line is open for contests and requests at 244-0945. 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
1: Congratulations. What's up, my brother?
2: 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What are you, them, that? What are you up to, buddy?

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0: The critics are raving about Jesse Torres every weekday here on KXIT. 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
1: The shock factor is jaw-dropping and unexpected for sure. I've been terrified. I've been looking over my shoulders, head on a swivel, because that's my baby.

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1: 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Mommy! 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Mommy! 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Mama! 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

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What's with this?

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1: 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Do all the talking and recording. Hit buttons. 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

0: 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You know, those old guys at the coffee shop.
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4: Sheep and goats are susceptible to screw worms. Hello, everyone. I'm veterinarian Dr. Bob Judd with Texas Vet News on the Texas Farm Bureau Radio Network. Although most of the concern with screw worms has been concerning cattle, sheep and goats, as well as other warm-blooded animals, are susceptible. The Sheep and Goat publication indicates that lots of people believe that the screw worm is just another fly larva and maggot infestation, and this is not correct. Although this is a maggot, it is a maggot with teeth, or specifically razor-sharp mouth hooks. Most fly larvae found in or near wounds are feeding on dead or decaying tissue, but the screwworm larvae feed on living flesh. Female screwworm flies lay eggs in wounds, navels, mucous membranes, or other openings, and after hatching, the larvae burrow deep in healthy tissue, enlarging wounds and creating severe damage. Untreated infections can be deadly, so this is not an ordinary maggot. Since a lot of the news coverage on the screwworm has been concerning the effect on cattle, some folks may assume sheep and goats are at less risk from the pest, and that is not the case. In fact, sheep and goats may face some unique vulnerabilities, as lambing and kitting create opportunities for infection at the umbilical area. And any procedure that makes a wound, such as castration, tail docking, ear tagging, dehorning, or shearing cuts, can lead to an infestation. Wounds in sheep are particularly a problem, as the wound may not be noticed hidden beneath the wool. Goats frequently sustain horn injuries, fighting wounds, and other brush-related cuts that go unnoticed, and all of these wounds make sheep and goats highly susceptible to screwworms. However, beef, lamb, and goat meat are still safe for consumers, as animals with active screwworm infestation would not enter the food chain due to the inspection systems in place. I'm veterinarian Dr. Bob Judd with today's Texas Vet News. 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
1: Mitch Anthony here with today's Daily Dose. In the 1992 Summer Olympics, Derek Redmond became an Olympic hero, not by winning the gold, but simply by crossing the finish line. Redmond from England was a sprinter participating in the 400-meter semifinals. The official results read, DNF did not finish. However, that report is not entirely true. Redmond was in top form for this race, having overcome a series of injuries that had almost ruined his career. Moments before the race, his father, Jim, encouraged Derek to finish strong. Entering the final turn on the back stretch, his right hamstring snapped and he collapsed. In the stands, Jim Redmond watched as his son's dream crumbled. His father vaulted the stadium wall and pushed past security guards. Derek, waving off medics, picked himself up. He staggered forward, fighting the excruciating and agonizing pain. Suddenly, he felt an arm around his waist, holding him up. It was his father. Together, one agonizing step at a time, they walked the last 100 meters carried by nothing more than pride. The crowd stood and roared. Derek Redmond later said, "I wasn't doing it for the crowd. I was doing it for me." 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
3: 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I'm Kerry Martin with Texas Ag News and Views on the Texas Farm Bureau Radio Network. A major grain theft investigation has uncovered what authorities say was an organized operation involving more than 9 million pounds of grain stolen from public grain storage facilities across Texas. The investigation began in March when the Guadalupe County Sheriff's Office received a report of grain theft along Barbarossa Road. Investigators say that initial complaint led them to an alleged network that was stealing semi-trailer loads of grain from public grain bins in multiple Texas counties. Authorities say approximately 176 loads totaling about 9.1 million pounds of grain have been identified as stolen. The estimated value of that grain is nearly $792,000. Three men have been arrested in connection with the investigation. They all face charges in Guadalupe County. Texas has reached a significant milestone in the fight against screwworms.
4: Monday, the U.S. Department of Agriculture approved the release of two New World screwworm infected zones in Texas and a zone in New Mexico. These are the first zones to be lifted since New World screwworm was detected in Texas in June. The two zones in Texas that are being released are infected zone 2.A, which includes parts of LaSalle and Webb counties, and infested zone 3, which includes portions of Gillespie, Kerr, and Kimball counties. The action comes after state and federal officials confirmed the two areas met all requirements in the NWS response playbook. The lifting of the zones removes all New World screwworm-related movement requirements for livestock and pets within the released areas. For the Texas Farm Bureau Radio Network, I'm Jessica Domel.
3: The opening of the Mexican border for cattle imports is beginning to restore an important supply chain for Texas feedlots. Ben Weinheimer, president and CEO of the Texas Cattle Feeders Association, says those cattle will help fill empty pens and should benefit consumers.
5: The absence of those 1.3, 1.4 million head of Mexican feeder cattle, that extends all the way to the meat case. So our Southern Plains region has reduced our annual beef production by a little less than 1 billion pounds, but it's a significant number when you look at today's beef production levels and our ability to be able to utilize those cattle under our production practices, under our programs, and do that in a way that U.S. consumers can have a lot of confidence.
3: We don't have the official numbers on exactly how many cattle crossed the border last week, but there is a strict 700 head per day limit, so the guess is somewhere in the range of 3,000 to 3,500 head. I'm Kerry Martin on the Texas Farm Bureau Radio Network.
6: 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And we even understand you can get a little tongue-tied when you win.
7: Congratulations. What's up, my brother?
8: 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What are you two? What do you have there? What do you have, buddy?

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2: 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The Ross wildfires in Palo Pinto and Jack counties in North Central Texas have burned more than

0: the fires looked like they were moving north and they were to the west of us, but we looked outside and they were coming directly towards us across the river. And so we evacuated and we did very quickly. We didn't get anything except our pets, and my daughter was with us and my wife. We just got out of there as quick as we could. We expected to come back the next day and find the house gone, but great relief when we got back the next afternoon. It was intact, fire all the way around it, but it was quite frightening.
1: Now, as I understand, 100% of one of your ranches burned.
0: We lost one bull to smoke inhalation. Compared to what we have lost, that we felt very lucky. We had some bulls that we moved off a place that we thought was safe. That's why they were there. And when we realized we needed to move them, we did that at 2 a.m. They were a little bit frightened by the lights and the smoke, and they were trying to fight, and really very difficult to get out of that pasture, much more difficult than they normally would be. We got them out and thought they were safe. And then lo and behold, the pasture we moved on into caught on fire as well. And then that's where we lost that one bull.
1: That is Glenn Rogers, a rancher in Palo Pinto County in north central Texas. I'm Tom Nicoletti for the Texas Farm Bureau Radio Network.
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2: Well, we have a hot August in the books, and as we head into September now, still have a summertime weather pattern in control, but temperatures backing down a little bit. Looks like we'll stay in the mid-90s this afternoon. Plenty of sun, 10 to 15 on the winds. Quiet weather tonight, rain not in the forecast for a while, but we'll cool things off. Low tonight, 64 degrees. Tomorrow looks similar with sunshine, a mild morning, and then a high around 96. 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
4: What'd you just say?
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0: Not that you can prove. Yeah, 7:05 and 66 degrees. Good morning. Yet another morning show on the first day of September. Ain't it great? September feels good, doesn't it? How y'all feeling about September? The last 4 months of the year, right? Are we happy?
1: Before we get started,
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3: Yeah, I don't know if I'm ready for this.
4: I only say one word to each other, good morning. That's actually two words, but
5: you do realize it's September, right?
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0: I only get to play that bit once a year. September the 1st. There we go. So I got it. Check that off my yearly to-do list. Play the September intro. And, well, I'll tell you what. We're looking forward to some hot weather. You've got a couple more weeks of it, according to the National Weather Service. Let's go ahead and look at the extended forecast real quick. I want to go ahead and get this out of the way. Rain chances today and tomorrow are very slight. Those are the kind of... It gets so hot and warm that it might just trigger a thunderstorm somewhere. That's what we're looking at today and tomorrow. But we are mid-90s today and tomorrow. Then Thursday, Friday, and Saturday, upper 90s. Sunday and Monday of next week, mid-90s. And according to the long-range forecast, for the next 8 to 14 days, above average temperatures. But rain chances start getting better over the next couple of weeks. So, when will the heat break? Well, it's going to take a couple of weeks, but we might get some rain. So that's what we got there on the extended forecast. We got local news coming up at 7:30, and we've got plenty of good music between now and then. So let's get busy with it.

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1: 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With your look at local news, area events, it's time now for the News Authority on The Pulse. I'm Jesse Torres. The topper news is Aaron Graves with the latest from the City Council meeting.
2: The City Council of Dalhart held a regular meeting on August the 24th. During this meeting, a public hearing was held regarding a house considered substandard and a nuisance located at 1002 East 1st Street. Council heard about efforts from the code department to get the owners to correct the violations since June of 2024 and saw pictures of the structure. This was a public hearing only. A decision on what to do about the property will be made at a future council meeting. Council approved a request from the EDC to install wayfinder signage as part of the highway beautification project. Now, wayfinder signage is a type of directional or informational sign used to help people navigate off the highway to important parts of a city, such as campuses, hospitals, outdoor spaces, and other amenities. Finally, Council approved a proposed tax rate for the upcoming fiscal year of 0.420284. This is a decrease of about 1.5 cents. This is the proposed tax rate. A public hearing and the adoption of the tax rate will take place at a future council meeting. With the latest from City Hall, I'm Aaron Graves on the News Authority.
1: Thank you, Aaron. In other news, the Fangs Just Want to Have Fun Blood Drive will be taking place tomorrow for the Connecting Community Blood Drive, Wednesday, September the 2nd at the Emergency Response Center, 609 Liberal Street. This one from 2:30 to 6:30 p.m. Donors will get a Fangtastic t-shirt and more. Signups for the Homecoming Parade are now underway. This will be Wednesday, September the 23rd at 7 p.m. Contact Stephanie 333-5525 before Friday, September the 18th. Some fundraisers coming up. The Brothers Keepers Chapter 42 Paladuro Roadrunners will be having their fourth annual Paladuro Burn Run in memory of Chief Curtis Brown. This will be October the 3rd. Riders $20, passengers $15. Registration at 10 a.m. First bike out at 11 a.m. This is benefiting the Panhandle Children's Foundation, Inc. and the 100 Club of the Texas Panhandle. This will start at Trips Harley-Davidson that morning, October the 3rd. And another event coming up. We will give you all the details, but sign-ups underway for the 4th Annual Brendan's Blessing Memorial Scholarship Golf Tournament. This is a 4-person scramble, 1 p.m. shotgun start on September the 26th. For more information and let them know if you will need a cart, call 930-5763. 806-930-5763. Also ask about sponsorship levels. And in sports action, we got volleyball action at Dumas, starting with the ninth grade at 5 o'clock, JV at 6 p.m., varsity at 7 p.m. That's your look at news on The Pulse. A couple ways to get your items to us. 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
3: Quirt Rice, the Five States Livestock Auction Market Report. Here this week on August the 26th, we had a nice run of over 330 head of cattle. The packer cows were mostly steady. The bulls were steady also, and the bred cows are steady on a light test. The few pairs we had were steady. The calves and yearlings were steady to 50 lower in spots. On the 3 to 400 pound steers, they were 470 up to 540. On the 3 to 4 weight heifers, they were 412 up to 465. On the 4 to 5 weight steers, they were $4 up to 460, and on the 4 to 5 weight heifers they were 360 up to $4. On the 5 to 6 weight steers they were 347 up to $4, and on the 5 to 6 weight heifers they were from $3 up to 350. On the 600 and bigger steers they were $2 up to 325, and on the heifers weighing 6 and better they were from 230 up to 330. cutting cows were $1.50 to $1.60. The lean cows were $1.40 to $1.55. And the boning cows were $1.60 to $1.65. High dressing bulls were $2.10 to $2.20. And the low dressing bulls were $1.75 to $2. On the older bred cows, they were $1,800 up to $2,200. On the older pairs, they're from $2,900 up to $3,350. The young little cowettes were $1.80 to $2.30. Cutting bulls were $2.40 up to $2.70. The little bum calves, a few we did have, they were from $750 to $950 a head. Get into some of the calves here. Robert Earl calf there, weighing 240, that brought 602. Anthony Mara had three black steers that weighed 378, and they brought 472. BC cattle had 51 head of steers. They weighed 557. They brought 395. Chubb Dooley had two black white-faced steers that weighed 545, and they brought 360. Robert Tapp had two red steers that weighed 648 that brought 325. JLJ cattle had one black steer that weighed 750 pounds that brought 307. Anthony Mara had a black white faced heifer that weighed 240 pounds that brought 460. Robert Earl had a black heifer that weighed 345 that brought 430. Cash Drennan's black heifers here, they weighed 409, they brought 412. Todd Kimball's good weaned up shots, all the work done heifers here, they weighed 595 and they brought 370. BC cattle heads and black heifers that weighed 627, they brought 335. That's pretty much concludes the market report here for us at Five States. Anybody has any questions, want to consign any cattle, anything at all, you can reach out anytime. You can call the office at 575-374-2505, or you can call me on my cell phone at 605-939-5884. With that, we want to say thanks to all our customers, and we hope to see you at the auction.
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0: The critics are raving about Jesse Torres every weekday here on KXIT. 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
1: The shock factor is jaw-dropping and unexpected for sure. I've been terrified. I've been looking over my shoulders, head on a swivel, because that's my baby.

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2: Well, we have a hot August in the books, and as we head into September now, still have a summertime weather pattern in control, but temperatures backing down a little bit. Looks like we'll stay in the mid-90s this afternoon. Plenty of sun, 10 to 15 on the winds. Quiet weather tonight, rain not in the forecast for a while, but we'll cool things off. Low tonight, 64 degrees. Tomorrow looks similar with sunshine, a mild morning, and then a high around 96. 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

Item two of the morning show, and what are we in the 60s right now? Feels good. Going to warm up pretty quick, but still enjoying the cool mornings. Thankful for those. You got to be thankful for what you got as the heat waves keep coming at us for at least the next week or so, based on the extended forecast. But we'll talk about some stuff that's happening here, local morning announcements. And don't forget that the Wolfpack Wardrobe will be accepting donations tomorrow from 6:30 to 7:30 p.m. This is a student-led effort gathering up good condition used clothes that fit the school dress code, and then having students that are in need be able to get some clothes for school. So you can help by dropping off these clothes on Wednesday, September 2nd, 6:30 to 7:30 p.m. They're going to do this at 800 Peach Avenue. That's the old intermediate band hall. And they ask that you just don't drop it off, that you go inside the building. And here's what they're going to be accepting. Again, all items must be gently used and washed before donating. No stained or ripped clothes. But school-appropriate jeans, shirts, coats and jackets, shoes, backpacks, lunch boxes, metal water bottles. And if you're going to donate undergarments, make sure they're new in packaging. They'll only accept undergarments that are new in packaging. Something else that's going on, let's see, today or tomorrow, excuse me, the 2026 Southwest Dairy Day. It's going to take place at the Rita Blanca Coliseum, 9 a.m. to 4 p.m. It's a free event. Learn about the local dairy industry, and I think they're even going to have a shuttle there that will take you out to a local dairy that you can tour. So that's taking place at the Rita Blanca Coliseum tomorrow. And one more thing here, Brick Street Community Center's fundraiser lunch is coming up Thursday, September 3rd. Fried catfish and shrimp, roasted potatoes, coleslaw, hush puppies, and brownies. That sounds so good. So Brick Street fundraiser luncheon on Thursday, September 3rd, 11:30 to 1, $15. And remember, they do have a drive-up window that you can take advantage of if you don't have time to stop and eat and visit

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4: Do you have any concerns? I was like, I do, actually. What if I have an ugly baby? There are some people who think that all babies are beautiful. I am not one of those people. I have seen some ugly babies. Some of you were ugly babies. I think I was an ugly baby. I do. I look at some of my baby pictures, I was like, Mom, did you drink alcohol? Did anybody here have an ugly baby? Anybody? Yeah? Did anybody agree with you? Yes. Yes. A lot of people agreed with you? Who did? Who?
5: My mom and my grandma.
4: Your mom and your grandma. 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They were just like, she looks like her dad. That's her dad's side of the family.

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2: Well, we have a hot August in the books, and as we head into September now, still have a summertime weather pattern in control. The temperature's backing down a little bit. Looks like we'll stay in the mid-90s this afternoon. Plenty of sun, 10 to 15 on the winds. Quiet weather tonight, rain not in the forecast for a while, but we'll cool things off. Low tonight, 64 degrees. Tomorrow looks similar with sunshine, a mild morning, and then a high around 96. 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

Hour number three of the morning show. Time for a second cup of coffee as we turn our attention to high school sports. That's right. We're looking for some volleyball action this afternoon in Dumas with the freshman JV and varsity playing at Dumas starting at 5 o'clock for the freshman, followed by the JV, followed by the varsity. Then we have football in a couple of days. Junior high playing here in town against Perryton. And the varsity going to be hosting Pampa this Friday night, first home game of the season. JV will travel to Pampa on Thursday.

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1: It's round two of the No Holds Barred Cage Death Match, and oh my goodness, here comes the two Knights of the Apocalypse, and they do not look happy. In round one, the Bishop of Blood put the smackdown on them with an early checkmate. Let's see what they have to say. Down to you, Phil.
2: Knights of the Apocalypse, can you take the Bishop of Blood?
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2: Tough words from a tough man, but this is what the Bishop of Blood had to say earlier.
3: Don't matter if you bring out your queen earlier, because she's all mine. 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
2: Clearly, the knights can talk the talk, but can they walk the walk? We'll find out when Extreme Chess continues. 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
0: Rolling through the 9 o'clock hour. Time now for the MSML, the morning show moral lesson. Remember, folks, stress balls can help you relieve stress, but they're not meant to be thrown at the people stressing you out. All right, Jesse Torres, going to keep things going here, so keep it tuned. We'll do yet another morning show tomorrow, bright and early, so join me, won't you? Until then, let's check headlines.
9: 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Barry Gibb of the Bee Gees turns 80 today. Be on the lookout for his new single, How Can You Mend a Broken Hip? 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
2: Well, we have a hot August in the books, and as we head into September now,

0: still have a summertime weather pattern in control, but temperatures backing down a little bit. Looks like we'll stay in the mid-90s this afternoon. Plenty of sun, 10 to 15 on the winds. Quiet weather tonight, rain not in the forecast for a while, but we'll cool things off. Low tonight, 64 degrees. Tomorrow looks similar with sunshine, a mild morning, and then a high around 96. From News Channel 10, I'm Doppler Dave for KXIT.
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2: Well, they're calling it a reprieve, you know, even though the weather's down about 3 or 4 degrees, but that is still hot. Not feeling a reprieve, but I am feeling the vibe of September. Welcome to September 1. Let's get it started right. Here's Earth, Wind, and Fire singing about it.

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Ladies and gentlemen, Aaron Graves on piano, sounding oh so delicious. 10:21, tomorrow's Dairy Day, folks. 9 to 4, Rita Blanca Coliseum. You can see all those vehicles out there, and maybe even a bus, because they will be giving tours to Full Circle Dairy. 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And we welcome all the dairies. Here's Maroon 5.

0: Inquiring minds want to know why do radio stations have morning DJs? The answer is simple.
1: Any motion that I wanted to do, I can program it to do. Do all the talking and recording. Hit buttons. As you saw, it started dancing.
2: Well, I don't know. Morning DJs are pretty good at telling you what they had for breakfast or what they may have for lunch. And I think I do that on a pretty good level. You know, through the years, we've seen some pretty good concert movies. You know, this did not used to be a thing where you went to a theater to see someone in concert. Although, it, you know, might have been pretty tough. I got a couple of groups on my bucket list I would love to be able to see in concert, but I would also probably watch them in a movie. Let's see. Justin Timberlake did this a while back. Janet Jackson did this a while back. There's been a couple of the pop star Taylor Swift has gone on to, you know, do these movies. So you're going and watching her in concert. Well, how about an artist that has already passed, like George Michael? And coming up, at least what I'm seeing, cinemas from November the 4th, U.S. and Canada, December the 11th. It's called the Faith Tour. And if you never got a chance to see George Michael in concert, if he maybe he was a fan of yours, I know I definitely loved all of the Michael Jackson concert footage. And like I was saying yesterday, there are a lot of groups that I've just gone back and watched their concerts. ELO, Genesis, Phil Collins all by himself. Kiss, Van Halen, and to see this big screen and maybe to see what angles are going to give you, I think it might be worth a watch. But let's not forget, you don't have to chase these in theaters because they stream not too far after. Again, from the Faith Tour, the Faith album, here's George Michael and Father Figure. See you at the top of the hour. Swap Shop on the way.

0: 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You know, those old guys at the coffee shop.
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4: Well, we have a hot August in the books, and as we head into September now, still have a summertime weather pattern in control, but temperatures backing down a little bit. Looks like we'll stay in the mid-90s this afternoon. Plenty of sun, 10 to 15 on the winds. Quiet weather tonight, rain not in the forecast for a while, but we'll cool things off. Low tonight, 64 degrees. Tomorrow looks similar with sunshine, a mild morning, and then a high around 96. From News Channel 10, I'm Doppler Dave for KXIT.
1: Thank you, Dave. On our way to another hot one, but not near as hot. If you can call, 3 to 4 degrees less hot, it is going to be hot, folks. 84 degrees here at the Valley Irrigation Big Five Pump Studios. We got the winds kicking up, coming out of the south, 20 miles an hour, gusting up to 24 miles an hour. And that's about where they're going to stay throughout the day today. 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
1: 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You can even call for more information, 244-3722, just to make sure you get the age-appropriate sign-ups, 244-3722. The Governor's Small Business Summit coming up this October, Rita Blanca Coliseum. Very helpful for all of you wanting to start a business. Maybe you are actively in business and you just feel like there's more than you can know. Registration is $20, and that'll include access to all the sessions. Resource providers are going to feed you a little nibbles for breakfast and lunch, and complimentary Headshots. 8 to 9 a.m. is a resource fair and networking hour. 9 to 9:30 a.m., the welcome and the opening remarks. And then from 9:45 to 1:35, they will have the sessions with the speakers. And then lunch, 1:35 to 2 p.m., they will close. For more information, call the chamber, 244-5646. That's coming again October the 1st.
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1: A couple other items to throw your way coming up tomorrow. We got another blood drive going on at the Emergency Response Center. And if you can't find it, 54 East, look for the big 609 on the building. So many people asking what that was. And part of it is we're used to seeing a street sign that says the number or, you know, a smaller little label on the mailbox. But why not? Three entities, one building, 609 Liberal Street. That's going on 2:30 to 6:30 tomorrow, September the 2nd. Sign-ups for the Homecoming Parade are now underway. This event will be Wednesday, September the 23rd, 7 p.m. Contact Stephanie, 333-5525. We now have sign-ups going on for Brendan's Blessing Memorial Golf Tournament. It's a four-person scramble. Start at 1 p.m., $400 a team. Got a number. And also let them know if you need a cart. Again, as you know, the Farm 18 is what the course is named now. Still trying to get things set up. And the last couple of tournaments, they've had to bring in carts from somewhere else. 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We are figuring anywhere from 22 to 25 carts will be available. 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You just go through the 18 tees and you're going to see assorted sponsors there. 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And those that sponsored last year, we will be contacting you. 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
1: This hour's news is being brought to you by Big Five Pumps. With your look at local news, area events, it's time now for the News Authority on the Pulse. I'm Jesse Torres. The topper news is Aaron Graves with the latest from the City Council meeting.
2: The City Council of Dalhart held a regular meeting on August the 24th. During this meeting, a public hearing was held regarding a house considered substandard and a nuisance located at 1002 East 1st Street. Council heard about efforts from the code department to get the owners to correct the violations since June of 2024 and saw pictures of the structure. This was a public hearing only. A decision on what to do about the property will be made at a future council meeting. Council approved a request from the EDC to install wayfinder signage as part of the highway beautification project. Now, wayfinder signage is a type of directional or informational sign used to help people navigate off the highway to important parts of a city, such as campuses, hospitals, outdoor spaces, and other amenities. Finally, Council approved a proposed tax rate for the upcoming fiscal year of 0.420284. This is a decrease of about 1.5 cents. This is the proposed tax rate. A public hearing and the adoption of the tax rate will take place at a future council meeting. With the latest from City Hall, I'm Aaron Graves on the News Authority.
1: Thank you, Aaron. In other news, the Fangs Just Want to Have Fun Blood Drive will be taking place tomorrow for the Connecting Community Blood Drive, Wednesday, September the 2nd at the Emergency Response Center, 609 Liberal Street. This one from 2:30 to 6:30 p.m. Donors will get a Fangtastic t-shirt and more. Signups for the Homecoming Parade are now underway. This will be Wednesday, September the 23rd at 7 p.m. Contact Stephanie 333-5525 before Friday, September the 18th. Some fundraisers coming up. The Brothers Keepers Chapter 42 Paladuro Roadrunners will be having their fourth annual Paladuro Burn Run in memory of Chief Curtis Brown. This will be October the 3rd. Riders $20, passengers $15. Registration at 10 a.m. First bike out at 11 a.m. This is benefiting the Panhandle Children's Foundation, Inc. and the 100 Club of the Texas Panhandle. This will start at Trips Harley-Davidson that morning, October the 3rd. And another event coming up. We will give you all the details, but sign-ups underway for the 4th Annual Brendan's Blessing Memorial Scholarship Golf Tournament. This is a 4-person scramble, 1 p.m. shotgun start on September the 26th. For more information and let them know if you will need a cart, call 930-5763. 806-930-5763. Also ask about sponsorship levels. And in sports action, we got volleyball action at Dumas, starting with the ninth grade at 5 o'clock, JV at 6 p.m., varsity at 7 p.m. That's your look at news on the Pulse. Couple ways to get your items to us. 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This has been the News Authority. 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
3: Quirt Rice with the Five States Livestock Auction Market Report. Last week here on August 26, we had a nice run of over 330 head of cattle. Packer cows and bulls were steady to 10 lower. The bred cows were steady on a light test. Pairs were steady on a light test also. Calves and yearlings were steady to 50 lower in spots. On the 3 to 4 weight steers, they brought from 470 up to 540. On the 3 to 4 weight heifers, they were 412 up to 465. And on the 4 to 500 pound steers, they were $4 up to 460. And on the 4 to 5 weight heifers, they were 360 up to $4. On the 5 to 6 weight steers, they were 347 on up to $4. And on the 5 to 6 weight heifers, they were $3 up to 350. On the 600 and bigger yearling steers, they were $2 on up to 325, and on the 600 and bigger heifers, they were from 230 up to 330. Cutting cows were $1.50 to $1.60. The lean cows were $1.40 to $1.55. And the boning cows were $1.60 to $1.65. Young cowettes were $1.80 up to 230. High dressing bulls were $2.10 up to $2.20. Low dressing bulls were $1.75 up to $2. Young little cutting bulls were $2.40 up to $2.70. On the older bred cows, they were from 1800 up to 2200. The bum calves that we did have, they were from $750 to $950 per head. pairs, older pairs. They were from $2,900 on up to $3,350. Coming in here this week, we got a nice run of cattle already lined up. There's going to be over 140 head of Packer cows coming in on one consignment. They're all going to be Packer cows, though. Got some nice little consignments. We got a consignment of about 25 head of weaned up calves, weaned up 40 days, two round of shots. All the work's done on the gain, started out right. Got some other little packages coming in here. Packer cows, there's going to be some cows to preg test. Going to have a nice sale overall. Lots of cattle looking in here for this week. Anybody wants to consign any cattle, got more cattle to bring, reach out anytime. You can call the office at 575-374-2505. You can call me on my cell phone at 605-939-5884. With that, we want to say thank you to all our customers, and we hope to see you at the auction.
4: Mitch Anthony here with today's Daily Dose. In the 1992 Summer Olympics, Derek Redmond became an Olympic hero, not by winning the gold, but simply by crossing the finish line. Redmond from England was a sprinter participating in the 400-meter semifinals. The official results read, DNF did not finish. However, that report is not entirely true. Redmond was in top form for this race, having overcome a series of injuries that had almost ruined his career. Moments before the race, his father, Jim, encouraged Derek to finish strong. Entering the final turn on the back stretch, his right hamstring snapped and he collapsed. In the stands, Jim Redmond watched as his son's dream crumbled. His father vaulted the stadium wall and pushed past security guards. Derek, waving off medics, picked himself up. He staggered forward, fighting the excruciating and agonizing pain. Suddenly, he felt an arm around his waist, holding him up. It was his father. Together, one agonizing step at a time, they walked the last 100 meters carried by nothing more than pride. The crowd stood and roared. Derek Redmond later said, "I wasn't doing it for the crowd. I was doing it for me." This is Mitch Anthony reminding you once again that life is whatever you make it. 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
7: Well, the first day of September has been a warm one as summertime weather lingers for the next several days. But high today in the mid-90s or so, which is a bit of an improvement. Overnight tonight, mostly clear, kind of waiting on rain chances. Those will be low for the next few nights, but we'll cool down. Low tonight, 64. Look for a similar day tomorrow, keeping that high at about 96. 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
2: Well, the first day of September has been a warm one as summertime weather lingers for the next several days. But high today in the mid-90s or so, which is a bit of an improvement. Overnight tonight, mostly clear, kind of waiting on rain chances. Those will be low for the next few nights, but we'll cool down. Low tonight, 64. Look for

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it weird that I want to tie Steve Winwood to every beer commercial I've ever seen? Even this song, Finer Things, 113, 90 degrees here at the Valley Irrigation Big Five Pump Studios. And here it comes, folks, out of nowhere. Chances for showers, thunderstorms before 10 p.m. Love that. Love that. Just come out of nowhere, surprise us, and let it go. Right now, Foreigner and Rev on the Red Line. All you got, like.

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5: Hey, hey! If it isn't my old friend, you!
0: Well, I can't tell you enough how much I love this program. In fact, we had these kids in last year as they started the Wolfpack Wardrobe, and it is still going strong. Remember, Wolfpack Wardrobe is run by students for students. And coming up tomorrow, 6:30 to 7:30 is when they will be taking another round of clothes. You can drop these off at 8th and Peach. They don't want you to do this beforehand. They want you to do this at the appropriate time within this little time frame. But this is the old band hall. 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We'll talk about it again tomorrow, 6:30 to 7:30. It's Wolfpack Wardrobe back once again. 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
8: 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It's real easy, man.
9: That's 249-4747. Tuning in. If you got a business going on, if you're looking for employees, you want to do some classifieds, let us help you. All you do is call us here at the office after 9 a.m. every morning. 249-4747. You Prince fans out there, you'll be happy to know. And think about this now. It's been 10 years. 10 years. 10th anniversary of Prince's death back in 2016. And it looks like the Prince estate, the group that ended up with all of these songs and unreleased and in partnership with Legacy Recordings, they've released a timeless 10-track album. And this project, again, marks the 10th anniversary, and producer and Prince's estate co-manager, L. Londell McMillan, explained that this album is designed to reflect Prince's timeless essence. It's a selection of 10 songs, one from each decade, was intentional, offering a focused yet comprehensive journey through his 40-year career. There are 10 tracks. Let me tell you the name of the tracks and what they're tied to. From 1977, I Am You. This is Teenage Prince at Sound 89 Studio. Tick Tick Bang, 1981. The original version was later given to The Time. Heaven, 1985. I Wonder, 1989. With This Tear, 1991. Complete solo performance before giving it to Celine Dion. Stone, 1995, Calabama, 2003, from the independent era. The Guilty Ones, 2007, it's a rock track with a new video. Bestest Friend, 2012, and then finally, How Come You Don't Call Me Anymore? This is a live project from 2016, one of the final tour performances. It has been released August the 28th. It was done, and it again is called the everything about this one is just pretty amazing. Timeless Vault album. We'll try to round up one or two of these and see what we think. In the meantime, we always have his classics.

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0: tell me who's in the Pumpkins at number two. 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
1: Hungry for a taste of classic rock, the best in the 80s or even the 90s? Keep it right here to the Pulse. We'll keep you fed.
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2: Well, the first day of September has been a warm one as summertime weather lingers for the next several days. But high today in the mid-90s or so, which is a bit of an improvement. Overnight tonight, mostly clear, kind of waiting on rain chances. Those will be low for the next few nights, but we'll cool down. Low tonight, 64. Look for a similar day tomorrow, keeping that high at about 96. From News Channel 10, I'm Doppler Dave for KXIT.
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3: Well, not as warm, but 92 degrees. Okay, we'll take it. Valley Irrigation Big Five Pump Studios. That's where we're feeling this temperature right now. Rocking away the blahs. Dose of Clapton.

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We are the Pulse, 94.5 FM. 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You know, this song, I believe, has been released by everybody I could think of, but it goes all the way back to Jimi Hendrix and the Jimi Hendrix Experience. All the way back to 1966. And it's amazing, too, when you think about re-releases, other people doing it, how they can just kind of change it just a little bit, kind of keep it relevant. But I got to say, I got a story about this Stone Free. You know, Eric Clapton did this one. Jimi Hendrix did this one. If you are a fan of Wayne's World, think of the scene where he meets Cassandra. And she's up on stage, and he looks up at her. They're playing a version of this. They're playing Stone Free, the band, but really what Wayne hears in his head is Dreamweaver. Remember this? Wayne's World. But next time you watch the movie, they are doing their own version of Stone Free. And, you know, take your pick through the years. There's probably a lot of blues groups, Kenny Wayne Shepherd, Los Lonely Boys. There's probably a lot of groups out there in their sets that have probably covered this song. And I bet they did it justice. Here's Steeler's Wheel and Stuck in the Middle with you.

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0: Well, and speaking of In the Know, coming up this Thursday, we bring you Animal Control Officer Carrie Ann Seaton. Going to be telling us how the shelter is doing, how you can donate, rules for dogs, and, you know, even with the hot weather. 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
2: Well, the first day of September has been a warm one as summertime weather lingers for the next several days. But high today in the mid-90s or so, which is a bit of an improvement. Overnight tonight, mostly clear, kind of waiting on rain chances. Those will be low for the next few nights, but we'll cool down. Low tonight, 64. Look for a similar day tomorrow, keeping that high at about 96. From News Channel 10, I'm Doppler Dave for KXIT.
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1: 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Do all the talking and recording. 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
1: This hour's weather being brought to you by Hart Chevrolet. We will be tracking a few thundershowers on radar, at least in our region here, for the evening hours coming in from the west. So hopefully we've got the fingers crossed there, but showers will move east and dissipate pretty quickly tonight. We'll be clear, drop down to a low of 65 degrees for tomorrow. Looks like a very comfortable morning, and then a sunny, hot afternoon. Highs should be up around 98. From News Channel 10, I'm Doppler Dave for KXIT.
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1: Congratulations. What's up, my brother?
2: 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What are you two? What are you, them, that? What are you up to?

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1: This hour's news is being brought to you by Fairview Sales and Service. With your look at local news, area events, it's time now for the News Authority on the Pulse. I'm Jesse Torres. The topper news is Aaron Graves with the latest from the City Council meeting.
2: The City Council of Dalhart held a regular meeting on August the 24th. During this meeting, a public hearing was held regarding a house considered substandard and a nuisance located at 1002 East 1st Street. Council heard about efforts from the code department to get the owners to correct the violations since June of 2024 and saw pictures of the structure. This was a public hearing only. A decision on what to do about the property will be made at a future council meeting. Council approved a request from the EDC to install wayfinder signage as part of the highway beautification project. Now, wayfinder signage is a type of directional or informational sign used to help people navigate off the highway to important parts of a city, such as campuses, hospitals, outdoor spaces, and other amenities. Finally, Council approved a proposed tax rate for the upcoming fiscal year of 0.420284. This is a decrease of about 1.5 cents. This is the proposed tax rate. A public hearing and the adoption of the tax rate will take place at a future council meeting. With the latest from City Hall, I'm Aaron Graves on the News Authority.
1: Thank you, Aaron. In other news, the Fangs Just Want to Have Fun Blood Drive will be taking place tomorrow for the Connecting Community Blood Drive, Wednesday, September the 2nd at the Emergency Response Center, 609 Liberal Street. This one from 2:30 to 6:30 p.m. Donors will get a Fangtastic t-shirt and more. Signups for the Homecoming Parade are now underway. This will be Wednesday, September the 23rd at 7 p.m. Contact Stephanie 333-5525 before Friday, September the 18th. Some fundraisers coming up. The Brothers Keepers Chapter 42 Palo Duro Roadrunners will be having their fourth annual Palo Duro Burn Run in memory of Chief Curtis Brown. This will be October the 3rd. Riders $20, passengers $15. Registration at 10 a.m. First bike out at 11 a.m. This is benefiting the Panhandle Children's Foundation, Inc. and the 100 Club of the Texas Panhandle. This will start at Trips Harley-Davidson that morning, October the 3rd. And another event coming up, we will give you all the details, but sign-ups underway for the 4th Annual Brendan's Blessing Memorial Scholarship Golf Tournament. This is a 4-person scramble, 1 p.m. shotgun start on September the 26th. For more information and let them know if you will need a cart, call 930-5763. 806-930-5763. Also ask about sponsorship levels. And in sports action, we got volleyball action at Dumas, starting with the ninth grade at 5 o'clock, JV at 6 p.m., varsity at 7 p.m. That's your look at news on the Pulse. 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
4: Mitch Anthony here with today's Daily Dose. In the 1992 Summer Olympics, Derek Redmond became an Olympic hero, not by winning the gold, but simply by crossing the finish line.

0: Redmond from England was a sprinter participating in the 400-meter semifinals. The official results read DNF did not finish. However, that report is not entirely true. Redmond was in top form for this race, having overcome a series of injuries that had almost ruined his career. Moments before the race, his father, Jim, encouraged Derek to finish strong. Entering the final turn on the back stretch, his right hamstring snapped and he collapsed. In the stands, Jim Redmond watched as his son's dream crumbled. His father vaulted the stadium wall and pushed past security guards. Derek, waving off medics, picked himself up. He staggered forward, fighting the excruciating and agonizing pain. Suddenly, he felt an arm around his waist, holding him up. It was his father. Together, one agonizing step at a time, they walked the last 100 meters carried by nothing more than pride. The crowd stood and roared. Derek Redmond later said, "I wasn't doing it for the crowd. I was doing it for me." 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
2: 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We will be tracking a few thundershowers on radar, at least in our region here, for the evening hours coming in from the west. So hopefully we've got the fingers crossed there, but showers will move east and dissipate pretty quickly tonight. We'll be clear, drop down to a low of 65 degrees for tomorrow. Looks like a very comfortable morning, and then a sunny, hot afternoon. Highs should be up around 98. From News Channel 10, I'm Doppler Dave for KXIT.
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1: This hour's weather being brought to you by XIT Communications. We will be tracking a few thundershowers on radar, at least in our region here, for the evening hours coming in from the west. So hopefully we've got the fingers crossed there, but showers will move east and dissipate pretty quickly tonight. We'll be clear, drop down to a low of 65 degrees for tomorrow. Looks like a very comfortable morning, and then a sunny, hot afternoon. Highs should be up around 98. From News Channel 10, I'm Doppler Dave for KXIT.
2: The critics are raving about Jesse Torres every weekday here on KXIT. 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
3: The shock factor is jaw-dropping and unexpected for sure. I've been terrified. I've been looking over my shoulders, head on a swivel, because that's my baby.

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